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2: Overnight, we'll feature clear to partly cloudy skies with a low of 63. On Monday, expect less humidity with a mix of clouds and sun, reaching a high of 86. Monday night will bring partly cloudy skies with a chance of a thunderstorm and a low of 64. Tuesday will bring a mixture of sun and clouds with scattered showers possible and a high of 84. For Blueberry Broadcasting, I'm AccuWeather meteorologist Jason Caterina.

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2: Overnight, we'll feature clear to partly cloudy skies with a low of 63. On Monday, expect less humidity with a mix of clouds and sun, reaching a high of 86. Monday night will bring partly cloudy skies with a chance of a thunderstorm and a low of 64. Tuesday will bring a mixture of sun and clouds with scattered showers possible and a high of 84. For Blueberry Broadcasting, I'm AccuWeather meteorologist Jason Catarina.

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5: Overnight, we'll feature clear to partly cloudy skies with a low of 63. On Monday, expect less humidity with a mix of clouds and sun, reaching a high of 86. Monday night will bring partly cloudy skies with a chance of a thunderstorm and a low of 64. Tuesday will bring a mixture of sun and clouds with scattered showers possible and a high of 84. For Blueberry Broadcasting, I'm AccuWeather meteorologist Jason Caterina.

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2: Overnight, we'll feature clear to partly cloudy skies with a low of 63. On Monday, expect less humidity with a mix of clouds and sun, reaching a high of 86. Monday night will bring partly cloudy skies with a chance of a thunderstorm and a low of 64. Tuesday will bring a mixture of sun and clouds with scattered showers possible and a high of 84. For Blueberry Broadcasting, I'm AccuWeather meteorologist Jason Caterina.

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2: Overnight, we'll feature clear to partly cloudy skies with a low of 63. On Monday, expect less humidity with a mix of clouds and sun, reaching a high of 86. Monday night will bring partly cloudy skies with a chance of a thunderstorm and a low of 64. Tuesday will bring a mixture of sun and clouds with scattered showers possible and a high of 84. For Blueberry Broadcasting, I'm AccuWeather meteorologist Jason Caterina.

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3: Overnight, we'll feature clear to partly cloudy skies with a low of 63. On Monday, expect less humidity with a mix of clouds and sun, reaching a high of 86. Monday night will bring partly cloudy skies with a chance of a thunderstorm and a low of 64. Tuesday will bring a mixture of sun and clouds with scattered showers possible and a high of 84. For Blueberry Broadcasting, I'm AccuWeather meteorologist Jason Caterina.

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4: Overnight, we'll feature clear to partly cloudy skies with a low of 63. On Monday, expect less humidity with a mix of clouds and sun, reaching a high of 86. Monday night will bring partly cloudy skies with a chance of a thunderstorm and a low of 64. Tuesday will bring a mixture of sun and clouds with scattered showers possible and a high of 84. For Blueberry Broadcasting, I'm AccuWeather meteorologist Jason Caterina.

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2: Overnight, we'll feature clear to partly cloudy skies with a low of 63. On Monday, expect less humidity with a mix of clouds and sun, reaching a high of 86. Monday night will bring partly cloudy skies with a chance of a thunderstorm and a low of 64. Tuesday will bring a mixture of sun and clouds with scattered showers possible and a high of 84. For Blueberry Broadcasting, I'm AccuWeather meteorologist Jason Catarina.

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3: Overnight will feature clear to partly cloudy skies with a low of 63. On Monday, expect less humidity with a mix of clouds and sun, reaching a high of 86. Monday night will bring partly cloudy skies with a chance of a thunderstorm and a low of 64. Tuesday will bring a mixture of sun and clouds with scattered showers possible and a high of 84. For Blueberry Broadcasting, I'm AccuWeather meteorologist Jason Caterina.

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1: I could eat a lot of shrimp. 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
4: The Graham, North Carolina County Sheriff's Office reported that the mayor of Robbinsville, North Carolina, was arrested after drugs were found during a traffic stop. After deputies watched a car cross the center line a few times, they pulled it over. Mayor Adams was in the car and had a concealed firearm, some cocaine, and some drug paraphernalia. The driver of the car, Tanya Dawn Everett, 46, was arrested on an outstanding warrant. She was cited for driving with a revoked license, and she got a warning for driving left of center. Sheriff Russell W. Moody said in a statement, "No one is above the law. We remain committed to enforcing the law fairly, impartially, and equally for everyone." I'm not sure that the mayor is going to say you're doing a great job, but we're not worried about that. Now, here's what the charges are. Carrying a concealed firearm, possession of cocaine, possession of drug paraphernalia, possession of a Schedule II controlled substance, possession of methamphetamine, possession with intent to manufacture, sell, or deliver a Schedule II controlled substance, trafficking methamphetamine, and two counts of maintaining a vehicle, dwelling, or place for controlled substances.
2: Whew!
4: I mean, we didn't just have some stuff. We are evidently making and selling some stuff. So I don't know if we need to pay our elected officials a little bit more than what we're paying them. I'm not sure. I'm really not.
5: I felt like I could have gone out and gotten a drink during the list of charges and come back and you'd still be saying them. There are so many. This is when you know, like, you're not. There's no way you're getting away with this. There are just too many charges against you. You're going down for something.
4: No.
5: Wow.
4: And having somebody else driving you around was not helpful.
5: No.
4: Because she had no license and she's crossing the yellow line. So.
5: Well, you got to pick your chauffeur very carefully when you're a meth kingpin. You have to be kind of rigid about hiring. Let's go to Long Island, where Ariel Salgado, who's 35 years old, was out drinking with friends at a local bar. And she should not have been driving, but she went and got in that 2020 gray Mazda CX-5 and she took off down the road. Now, the police pulled her over not long after because she was flying down the road at Waverly on Waverly Avenue at 3 o'clock in the morning.

0: said, let this be a reminder to not leave your keys in your car, which I didn't think anybody was doing anymore, much less in a bar parking lot in Long Island. Wait.
1: Yeah.
0: They contact the owner of the car and they explain what happened. And that guy was like, oh man, that could be any one of us. He refused to press charges. So our accidental auto thief is in big trouble with a gazillion DUI charges, but no stolen car because the guy would not allow them to charge her with it.
2: If somebody stole my car, I'm going to make sure the person is charged. Wouldn't you?
0: Yeah, not this.
2: Just go, oh, well, they were
0: not this dude.
1: No big deal.
0: Not this dude. He was like, hey, it was a mistake. She thought it was her car. It looked just like her car. She didn't wreck it. You know, she didn't do any damage to it. He was like, you know.
1: He left the key in it, I guess.
0: Yeah, he left the key in it. His attitude was, hey, there but for the grace of God. Now, I know a lot of people hearing this are going, actually, I don't get really wasted and leave my car keys in my car at the bar. So that wasn't the grace of God. But whatever. He chose to be a good guy. And he spared her that Grand Theft Auto charge that was not going to be helpful.
2: All right, maybe I would do that. I don't know.
0: Our girl's mugshot, we'll post this. Our girl's mugshot should remind you that you don't want to do any of this because the trouble you're in ain't worth any of the fun you had. That is Morons in the News. We got the People's Movie Critic coming up. This is The Bob and Sherry Show.
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2: I'm hoping most people saw the video and the news story about the 16-year-old lifeguard who saved the little boy from drowning.
3: Oh, yeah.
2: The sea was so heavy. The waves were crashing. The currents were pulling. The undertow was insane. This 16-year-old lifeguard, his name is Ryder Williams, grabbed a hold of this 10-year-old little boy, Nathaniel. This little boy, Nathaniel Ray, he was a goner. And this 16-year-old kid charged into that wild crashing sea and saved

0: this kid's life. Nathaniel said that he doesn't remember a lot of it because he went unconscious. His dad said that without that lifeguard, without Ryder rushing in, Nathaniel would have been thrown another 15 feet and would have been unreachable. Nathaniel said the last thing he remembers was screaming for help. He said, I think I saw the lifeguard, but then I passed out. So he was unconscious, rip tides, rip currents, 10-foot waves. That kid, Ryder Williams, he did everything right. He was so brave. He risked his own life to save that little boy. And when they got that kid onto the shore, he regained, he comes back conscious. You guys, that little boy was coughing up sand. Sand. Wow. Not just water, but sand. Oh. So Nathaniel's dad, he and his dad are back home in Texas. The dad said, I connected with Ryder's dad, and we've become friends. Ryder said, Ryder's dad, the lifeguard's dad, he's a retired firefighter. We have so much in common. These two families have bonded. And these two men who've become friends know that without one son, the other loses his.
1: Wow.
0: Like it's like a bond across lifetimes. It's a beautiful story.
1: It is.
0: And the cynical thing that I've seen people post like, well, Ryder's college essay is handled, you know?
2: Here's the deal. When your name is Ryder, you're the kid that runs into the surf. Ryder.
0: Yeah, you're already the boss, right?
2: Of course it is. Yeah.
0: It's not that what Ryder did, his physical accomplishment in saving this little boy, that's beyond impressive. But Ryder's heart,
1: that's.
0: And Ryder said that he knew that if he did not hold on to that little boy with everything he had, there was no chance. And so if you saw the video, you saw the lifeguard would deliberately go under and then resurface, kind of trying to go with the force of the water and not against it. This kid is, he's all the hero.
1: He really is.
0: And this little boy is so lucky. And these two dads, I mean, this is just a beautiful story of hope and heroism and unity at a time when I think we need a little bit of that. So, yeah.
1: That kid at 16 has experienced something that none of us will probably ever experience.
0: Yeah. He's a good kid, good person. And a family has their little boy because of him. And that is, man, he saved a life. It's the Bob and Sherry Show.
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0: Oh, welcome to a brand new week, everybody. Are we excited?
12: Yeah, got some good stuff coming up, too.
0: Yeah, we do. Let me tell you, on today's show, we got more as in the news, of course, coming up. We have comedian Marika Lopez. Foods you'd still eat. Even if you were so crazy rich, you could have anything. Even if you were so crazy rich that you could eat nothing but, like, I don't know, steak and caviar every waking minute, the foods you would still choose to eat. Before we do another thing, though, it ain't Monday until we do this.
13: Wonderful.
14: What is marvelous?
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17: This is a really strange story that turned out to change two people's lives. Dara worked at a Wendy's in Palm Beach County, Florida, and she got very overwhelmed during her shift at work. So when it got time to eat, instead of walking all the way home on the break, she started just wandering around through a nearby neighborhood until she found herself standing in front of a house she had never seen before. She paced back and forth for a few minutes, and she said to herself, "Go home or stay, stay or go home." Finally, she worked up her courage, and she rang the doorbell. Now, when homeowner Abigail Mungwagalu answered through her Ring camera, Dara said, "Hi, I work at the Wendy's over there across the street. I'm on my break, and I didn't want to walk all the way home. Can I just sit right here on your porch and eat my lunch?" Well, of course, Abigail was caught off guard, and I get that. I would have been, too. I mean, this is sort of weird. But after thinking about it for a few seconds, Abigail went with compassion instead of suspicion. She invited Dara to sit down on her porch and enjoy her lunch. Now, it was a very simple thing, but it meant everything to Dara. She said she was trying not to cry while she was eating because she was so happy that Abigail had said yes. So Abigail later shared the Ring camera footage on TikTok, like everybody does, and millions of people saw it, and they were very touched by it. And a lot of people that viewed it asked, "Well, what happened next?" Well, there was no answer to that. Abigail thought about it and realized she wanted to meet the woman who had knocked on her door. So the next day, Abigail went to the Wendy's where Dara works, and at first, Dara was avoiding her because she kept saying, "I'm busy, I'm sorry, I'm busy," because she was a little bit embarrassed. She didn't really know.

0: you know, what to do. And when recalling what happened, Abigail laughed and told her, "You hid from me. You actually hid. You were like filling an empty cup with nothing." So eventually, though, the two sat down together, and what could have been nothing more than a memorable story became a real friendship. Now, both women agree that they just clicked. It felt really natural. Since then, they've shared numerous dinners, they've explored West Palm Beach together, they've laughed together, and they started creating videos together and posting them. They both agree that their friendship has changed the way they look at the world. Abigail says that Dara inspired her to step outside the social normalities, to do something different. Those kind of things keep strangers from connecting to each other. And Dara says she hopes others will understand other people's situations and just be nice. When Abigail found out that Dara walks to work every day, she helped launch a GoFundMe, and they raised enough money for a car. Nearly $8,000 was donated by strangers who saw the viral video. Looking back, neither woman would have expected a random knock on a stranger's door to become the beginning of an important and lasting friendship. I can't imagine ringing the doorbell to ask, "Can I eat on your porch?"
1: What a bold move
0: that was, you know?
1: This is such an amazing story. And it makes you wonder, like, sometimes people are meant to connect. We always think romantically, but friendship. And this was the way. And the universe kept trying to get them together. And finally it was like, "Oh my God, just go knock on the door and ask if you sit on the porch." And look at what happened. How would you react if someone knocked on your door and asked if they could eat on your porch? I would be like, "Yeah, okay."
0: Yeah, I mean, yeah, because it's not like she's coming in. "Can I sit out here and eat?" Well, yeah. But both of them had to step outside and do something that wouldn't be normal.
1: Yeah.
0: Ringing a stranger's doorbell and telling a stranger, "Yeah, I guess, go ahead and sit down out there and eat." Because we're all
1: suspicious. Can you imagine Carla and Kevin after we tell the stranger to go ahead and eat on the porch? Oh. And you go back into the kitchen. Because Carla and Kevin are the same person in this moment.
2: They are.
1: And the phrase, "What were you thinking?" is the first phrase that comes out. This person could be like a murderer, criminal.
0: Carla's first question is the door locked? Have you got the door locked?
1: Yeah.
0: Is the door locked?
1: And I'm over here saying to Kevin, "Of course I said yes. It was Karamia. I said Karamia could eat on the porch. You can't just let people eat on the porch." He does not want people. There can be no people. People are not welcome. Morons in the News is coming up. It's the Bob and Sherry Show.
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4: About 3 weeks ago, my older brother was badly injured in a bike accident.
5: Yeah.
4: He was riding his e-bike in traffic and he just lost consciousness and went down like a bag of rocks. His concussion is so severe, he's still out of work. He tried to go back, and his doctors were like, he's not allowed back to work till the end of this month. I mean, he's really messed up. So I'm worried about him, you know? And sure. I was on the interwebs looking at airfares to go up and just have like a quick weekend visit. And you can fly to Philly really cheap on Frontier. But of course, it's one of those airlines where it's a la carte. So there's the ticket price, but that doesn't mean you're sitting inside the plane. So first you pay the ticket. You go, this is $199 round trip to Philly. That's the first thing you pay. Then you pay for a seat. Then you pay to carry on, like even your book bag. Like it's super, super a la carte. And the only thing that they're not doing is charging you for overhead bin space. But America, brace yourselves, because an Australian budget airline called Jetstar, starting in February, is doing just that. And you know how the airline industry is. It's monkey see, monkey do.
5: Right.
4: If Jetstar can get away with charging you for the overhead bin, soon that will be everywhere. I mean, Ryanair now is charging you if you want to have a window that doesn't break open and suck you out of it while you fly. Yeah. Like you pay extra to remain fully in the aircraft now on Ryanair. But yeah, they will be charging you for the overhead bin. And part of the reason that the overhead bin is such chaos now is because airlines began charging people to check their bags. And people were like, oh, are you charging me to check a bag? I ain't checking a bag. I'm going to carry on. And that's turned the fight for overhead bin space into a gang war. So Jetstar, this budget airline in Australia, says, we're not going to charge you for your purse or your laptop. If you can fit it beneath the seat in front of you, we're not going to charge you for it. Anything else, you're going to pay for. Yep. And it's going to be about, now on this airline, it's going to be about the equivalent of $18 each way. And I know you go, all right, $18. And it starts adding up though.
6: Yeah, it does.
4: You know?
5: You're right.
4: It starts adding up. And I fly a lot because I back and forth to my mom. And it starts adding up. You know, pretty soon you're paying for,
5: yeah,
4: all right, here's an extra $30 so the pilot is allowed to wear his pants. You know, that kind of thing. Like, you're just paying for everything. So you watch. You mark my words.
5: Yeah.
4: It'll start in Australia in February. How long till it's here, Lamar?
7: Won't be long.
8: Christmas. Real in night. Time for Christmas travel.
4: In time for Christmas travel.
7: Oh, yeah. True.
4: Morons in the News is next. It's the Bob and Sherry Show.
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3: I'm Paul Wolf. A 70-year-old Edgecombe man died following a single vehicle crash in Booth Bay Saturday afternoon. Investigators say his pickup crossed the center line on Wiscasset Road before hitting two parked cars and a shed. Authorities believe a medical event may have caused the crash. A new federal report says firefighting tactics may have contributed to the deadly explosion at the Robbins Lumber Mill in Searsmont in May. Investigators say water introduced into the burning silo may have brought in oxygen and stirred combustible wood dust, triggering the explosion. Three people died and at least 12 others were injured. A train derailed in Orono Saturday afternoon near the Penobscot Valley Country Club. Fire officials say 13 of the train's 32 cars left the tracks with no injuries or hazardous leaks reported. The rail line will remain closed while crews clean up the derailment and make repairs. And Hannaford is recalling 6 deli and produce items over possible salmonella contamination linked to a broader jalapeno recall. The affected products include several burritos, wraps, along with diced jalapenos and pico de gallo. Customers are urged not to eat the recalled products and can return them for a full refund. Your exclusive VOM AccuWeather forecast.
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3: The Red Sox fell to the Athletics 4-3 in the finale from Fenway Park. Aroldis Chapman was tagged with a loss after allowing one run on two hits and a walk. Boston has dropped back-to-back games and will visit the Toronto Blue Jays for a four-game set that opens tonight. And the NFL has deemed the Patriots' artificial turf at Gillette Stadium is non-compliant following World Cup play. It will have to be replaced before the preseason starts Thursday, with the Pats taking on the Colts. Your exclusive AccuWeather forecast is next.
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4: Today will be less humid with a mix of clouds and sunshine and a high of 85. Tonight, expect partly cloudy skies with a chance of a thunderstorm and a low of 64. Tomorrow will bring a combination of sun and clouds with isolated showers possible, reaching a high of 84. By Wednesday, anticipate a mix of clouds and sun along with a chance of a shower in some areas during the afternoon with a high of 83. For Blueberry Broadcasting, I'm AccuWeather meteorologist Jason Caterina.

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5: Sometimes if you're trying to smuggle something and you've tried to figure out all the ways you could do it, you put it down in your pants, you can put it in your shoes, you can do everything in the world, and you still get caught. So this Colombian man, he was from Barcelona, he got detained after he tried to smuggle $34,000 worth of cocaine under a toupee. Now, you don't need a drug dog. You don't need so many things. I mean, honestly, when he comes walking through the line and you see this toupee, and we're going to post this picture. They've got his eyes blacked out, whatever. You can't really see his face, but he's got a black toupee, and it's sitting down okay right on his forehead. But on the back of his head, it's about 6 inches higher than the front. I mean, it's... I don't even know what to say. They've got a picture of him with the toupee on, and then they've got a picture with the toupee off, and the cocaine is like in a, looks like a balloon, and it looks like it's about 3 inches thick and about 6 or 7 inches across, round. I mean, it's crazy.
6: May I ask again, how much was it worth?
5: $34,000 worth of cocaine. I guess that would be the street value. Police said that the man caught their attention when he arrived from Bogota, and he appeared nervous. Well, he was having to walk real careful to keep him from falling off of his head. They removed the wig, and there was a package of cocaine stuck with two-sided adhesive tape on his head.
7: Oh, God, stop. No.
5: The Spanish National Police said in a statement, there is no limit to the inventiveness of drug traffickers trying to mock our controls. The statement included this photo, and we're going to put it up. It's unbelievable. The man was charged. There's no word about whether or not he was able to keep the toupee or not. So I don't know how that goes, but...
7: Do you think that he knew? Do you think he looked in the mirror before he left the house and went, this is jacked up. I hope nobody notices. Well, do you think he knew?
5: Well, see, he didn't get, if he would have looked at it, it's like Carlos tried to tell me, the back of my hair, if it's not right, I need to get a mirror to look into the mirror so I can see what's going on. He did not do that. He did not. He looked at the front and he goes, yeah, I think this is all right. He just didn't see how bad it looked from the back. Well, I can't wait to post these pictures.
7: I can't wait to see it. All right, let's go to Marion County in Florida, where our man here is facing multiple charges after he stole a car and led deputies on a police chase, which they absolutely hate. They hate when they have to chase you.
5: Oh, yeah.
7: He was driving his stolen Nissan Altima when he was spotted. Because, of course, the car had been reported stolen and cops were on the lookout for a Nissan Altima with those license plates. So when the deputy tried to pull him over, the driver floored it. They used one of their helicopters to track him from the sky while ground units spread out around the area deploying stop sticks. My man drove over the stop sticks anyway, and, of course, that shredded his tires, and he continued fleeing the cops even as his tires fell off the car completely. So the suspect, who is 38-year-old Chad Cordy, we have chopper video of him finally realizing, I cannot keep driving this car, it has no tires. So he ditches the car and he takes off running, but his britches are falling down, so he's holding up his pants for dear life. And he decided that running wasn't gonna work for him. He was going to go ahead and need to find himself a hiding place. So he hid underneath a car and couldn't have been more surprised when the canine dogs found him. And the canine dogs couldn't have been more surprised that it was so easy. The dogs were like, hey, don't we usually have to work a little harder? They hauled him out from underneath the car. And on top of charges of grand theft, fleeing, eluding arrest, resisting arrest, oh, he's also on the registry, and he violated some stuff there. And he's guilty of having the worst Gomez Adams mustache I've seen in a minute. You can't. Police dogs will find you hiding under the car.
5: Yeah.
7: I mean, I think they'll find you anywhere. But definitely they're going to find you hiding under the car. That is morons. That is morons in the news coming up. Comedian Marito Lopez. Cheap foods that you'd still eat no matter how rich you were. And a very good reason to not use ChatGPT as a doctor. Happy Monday. It's the Bob and Sherry Show.
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0: Bob and Sherry in the morning. 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
2: I ran across this article. It interested me, and I'm going to try this because it could save me some time. Now, this lady wrote the thing, and she said that she stopped rinsing her dishes before putting them in the dishwasher, and it changed her life. It saves her a lot of time. It saves her money. She says that here's the reason you don't have to do it. She, just like the rest of us, because I've rinsed mine, and I think most people do. She said modern dishwashers, and she said this is basically since maybe in the late 90s, have what they call a turbidity sensor. Now, during the initial rinse, the turbidity sensor looks and sees how dirty the water is coming off the dishes. Now, the washer then... What?
3: Hey, Lamar. I don't care. I don't care if inside the whirlpool is a tiny submarine piloted by a magical gnome who uses his eyes to look at the dishes. I'm rinsing those things. I'm practically washing them before they go in the dishwasher. Ain't nothing you can say to change my mind or Carlos.
2: The dishwasher
3: or
2: is
3: Max's.
2: Not doing the best job it could do, though. It sure knows, and it says...
4: Are you-

0: Are you at all turned on by the fact that a man is talking about washing dishes? Does that turn you on at all? Because
1: yeah, I have to admit, I
0: did a little bit for me too.
1: I'm holding my water bottle up to my temple to cool myself down. Okay. Lamar, there's nothing you can say. Those of us that are dedicated rinsers, I don't think there's anything you can say that changes us. Have you had this conversation with your wife yet?
2: I know. I've lost that conversation, but I was trying to find a cooler head to prevail. Listen to this now. The more dirty the water is, the harder the dishwasher washes. So you're actually going to get your dishes washed better if you let them be dirty to start with.
1: Yeah, I don't believe
2: I'm
1: that.
2: I'm trying this.
0: Might be your dishwasher. My dishwasher, the more the crap that's in there, the more it's going to end up after it goes through the dry cycle.
1: Just saying. I don't believe just a word.
2: Saying. I'm trying to help you people.
1: Unless I open the dishwasher and there's a face in there waving at me. I'm on it, boss. I do not believe you.
0: It's true.
1: There's nothing you can say. There's no amount of science, no amount of proof.
2: See? You sound just like my wife. Because I shared this with her and I said, if you was to ever wash the dishes, this could save you some time. And she goes, nope, not doing it, not doing it. Nope, gotta rinse them. And I'm like, okay, whatever. I thought maybe you would at least listen to the thought of it, maybe.
1: I come from a mother who I'm lucky that she doesn't throw the dishes away every time we use one, okay? It's impossible for something to be clean enough. I'm with Carla. But I saw what you did there. If you ever washed the dishes, this would be good to know.
2: Jesus, please, do not let Carla hear this. Please, Jesus, don't let Carla hear I said that.
1: No, I know. Well, you know what? If Jesus wanted Carla to wash the dishes, he'd put it on her heart to hit that kitchen. Clearly. He does not. And now you want to go against the Lord? Now you want to buck the word of the Lord? Who are you? We've been a bad influence on you. It's the Bob and Sherry Show.
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9: I'm Paul Wolf. A Portland man has been charged with murder in connection with the death of a 21-year-old near Two Keys Bridge. Police say Glenn Rodney, 58, allegedly fought with Julian Natto along the walking path Wednesday night before fleeing on a bicycle. Rodney was later arrested and is being held at Cumberland County Jail. Firefighters battled a major fire in Rockwood Sunday evening, the second large fire in the Moosehead Lake region in less than 24 hours. The fire broke out near Rockwood Landing one day after flames tore through the historic Moosehead Mill in Monson. The cause of both fires remain under investigation. A new report says workers at Woodland Pulp in Baileyville requested personal hydrogen sulfide monitors for years before the January gas leak killed two employees. 12 workers were exposed and federal investigators identified multiple safety failures. OSHA has proposed nearly $800,000 in fines. The mill has since added personal and fixed gas monitors. And a Kenduskeag man is facing multiple charges following a domestic violence incident and standoff Saturday. The Penobscot County Sheriff's Office says Liam Gagan, 25, refused to cooperate with deputies before a special response team took him into custody. He's charged with domestic assault, criminal threatening, and violating probation, with additional charges possible.
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0: It's time for Everyone Needs a Laugh. Here is comedian Marito Lopez.
5: Guys, I feel super ethnic in here right now. There is a lot of white people in here, guys. And yo, guys, before I continue, I saw you guys looking, all right? Yes, I am wearing a woman's blouse. Okay? I'm done with men's clothing. You want to know why? Because it's too heavy on my little body. Okay? It makes me sweat. All right? I want to fight in men's clothing. Okay? But when I'm in a blouse, oh my God. Yo, that felt amazing. Man, I don't even need to buy blouses. You understand, right? I don't need to go to Valley Village and rummage through a dead widow's closet. No. Okay, I steal them all from my mom. Listen, if you guys think I'm small, my mom is 4'8". Okay, I would be a giant in El Salvador. All right, I would own 3 banana companies by now. Okay, but my mom, she's tiny, okay? She has a perfectly round body, a little afro. She looks like a Latina Cabbage Patch Kid. Adorable. But don't let that fool you, okay? Because my mom is a thug. 1980s El Salvador, she was a lawyer, right? You guys understand how hard it was for a woman to be a lawyer in 1980s El Salvador, right? And she used to strut around the city wearing red suits, head to toe, chest out, looking like Suge Knight. It was frightening. Right? But then we moved to Canada. We were poor. It's a different country. And you guys remember elementary school? Indoor shoes and outdoor shoes, right? I lost my outdoor shoes, guys, okay? I started freaking out, right, to my best friend, Devin, who's a white dude. And I mention that because if you're a minority in Canada, you need white friends, okay? Because they will teach you exotic tricks like how to put ketchup on eggs. Thank you. Ranch on pizza, thank you. Right? But I started freaking out. Right? I was like, yo, my mom is gonna snap when she finds that I lost my shoes. But Devin was always composed. He was like, bro, relax, sit down. Okay, here's what we're gonna do, all right? We're gonna go to my house. We're gonna come up with a plan in the foyer, all right? And for those of you who don't know, a foyer is a room where white people keep their shoes. Okay, an entire room for zapatos. Right? But I was freaking out. Devin's like, bro, we're gonna go to my house. You're gonna put on one of my shoes. You're gonna trick your mom. She won't even notice. I lose my shoes all the time. Brenda never notices. And I was like, who's Brenda? And he was like, that's my mom's name. And I was like, you know your mom's name? I don't even think my mom has a name. Okay, I think it's Mommy Lopez, straight up. But guys, I was messed up on sugar, okay? Right, like a crackhead on crack, bro. Right, I felt like Denzel Washington in Training Day. Ha ha! Right, I go home confident. I'm wearing Devin's shoes. I walk in the front door. My mom is in the kitchen, sharpening a machete. Okay, she doesn't even look me in the face, guys. She looks right at my shoes. She knew I lost them, and I snapped. I was like, yeah! You ever see a little kid do this? Yeah, I lost my shoes. But what are you gonna do about it, you little munchkin? You gonna hit me? You can't hit me. That's against the law. Devin said, if you lay one finger on me, I'll dial 911, and gringos will come here and deport you and papi. And then my mom beat me so hard, guys, that I never grew again. Okay.
0: Marito Lopez. And we'll post that up at bobandsherry.com. 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Look for Everyone Needs a Laugh. 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
2: So I was chatting with one of my girlfriends, and I don't know how we got on the subject. I think because she and her husband had just come back from the beach, how we got on the subject of male bathing suits. Her husband wears the really, really baggy ones that it's a wonder he doesn't drown when they fill up with water, you know, when he gets out there. And so we were laughing about it. And she said, well, I bet Lamar back in the day rocked a Speedo because he's the sensuous man. And I thought, you know,
3: you would be so wrong.
2: I'm shocked, Lamar, because, and I think Max is probably surprised too, because out of everyone, you seem like the guy who would see the European swimsuit like on a website or in a catalog and take a swing at it. Does he not, Max?
4: He does. He does seem like
3: that. Now, wait. Now, I thought you were talking about out at the beach and in public. No.
2: Oh.
3: I did have a European swimsuit, but only in my pool at my house. Yeah. When I had years ago when I had a pool. Yeah.
2: So correct. The sensuous man has brought his European gentleman vibe.
4: Because Sherry, even if I had a pool at my house, I wouldn't be wearing that.
2: Well, no, I mean, you'll notice she didn't say, I bet Max. It was the sensuous man. So do describe what kind of European swimwear you rocked at your pool.
3: No, it was just a patterned swim, swimsuit.
2: Would that pattern have been snakeskin, perhaps?
4: And metallic? Or leopard? Skin?
3: It was paisley.
2: Was it paisley? Oh, paisley. Are you sure it wasn't black with a flame illustration, perhaps on the front?
3: No, it was not.
2: But so you had a little.
3: That's how you get a tan, and you don't have. Yeah.
2: So my girlfriend was right. You were rocking a paisley man bikini, just not in public.
3: Yeah, that wasn't for the street. It was not for the street.
4: But you were rocking it nonetheless. Well,
2: and you felt good in it, didn't you? Well, you're the sensuous man. Yeah, you felt good.
3: It was okay. Yeah. It was okay. Yeah.
2: Is this back in the day when you had your hog? When you had your Harley?
4: Oh, I should ask if he had his perm.
2: Yeah.
3: No, I did not. I did not have the perm at that. Well, no, you know what? I guess I did have the perm there.
2: Oh, baby, don't get hooked on me.
4: Wait a second, we got the European swimsuit and the Mac perm.
3: Davis. That was my Mac Davis days.
2: A paisley mankini and a perm. Mm-hmm. Yeah. Why did I just... It hadn't occurred to me until she said it, but girl, you were correct.
4: It is. Mm-hmm. Yeah.
2: It's the Sherry and Sensuous Man Show.
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7: I'm Paul Wolf. A 70-year-old Edgecombe man died following a single vehicle crash in Booth Bay Saturday afternoon. Investigators say his pickup crossed the center line on Wiscasset Road before hitting two parked cars and a shed. Authorities believe a medical event may have caused the crash. A new federal report says firefighting tactics may have contributed to the deadly explosion at the Robbins Lumber Mill in Searsmont in May. Investigators say water introduced into the burning silo may have brought in oxygen and stirred combustible wood dust, triggering the explosion. Three people died and at least 12 others were injured. A train derailed in Orono Saturday afternoon near the Penobscot Valley Country Club. Fire officials say 13 of the train's 32 cars left the tracks with no injuries or hazardous leaks reported. The rail line will remain closed while crews clean up the derailment and make repairs. And Hannaford is recalling 6 deli and produce items over possible salmonella contamination linked to a broader jalapeno recall. The affected products include several burritos, wraps, along with diced jalapenos and pico de gallo. Customers are urged not to eat the recalled products and can return them for a full refund. 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
7: The Red Sox fell to the Athletics 4-3 in the finale from Fenway Park. Aroldis Chapman was tagged with a loss after allowing one run on two hits and a walk. Boston has dropped back-to-back games and will visit the Toronto Blue Jays for a four-game set that opens tonight. And the NFL has deemed the Patriots' artificial turf at Gillette Stadium is non-compliant following World Cup play. It will have to be replaced before the preseason starts Thursday, with the Pats taking on the Colts. Your exclusive AccuWeather forecast is next.
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9: Today will be less humid with a mix of clouds and sunshine and a high of 85. Tonight, expect partly cloudy skies with a chance of a thunderstorm and a low of 64. Tomorrow will bring a combination of sun and clouds with isolated showers possible, reaching a high of 84. By Wednesday, anticipate a mix of clouds and sun along with a chance of a shower in some areas during the afternoon with a high of 83. For Blueberry Broadcasting, I'm AccuWeather meteorologist Jason Caterina.

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2: 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We're writing, we're putting
3: only
2: a new,
3: one
2: a new
3: though.
2: Cookbook.
3: Only one.
2: Well, wait.
4: Well, we do.
2: Let's not have that mouth writing checks. It's not going to be able to cash. Okay. We're even putting a new cookbook together that we want you to be a part of. You're hungry and you're broke. Your favorite tasty, quick and easy, cheap meal. So if you go to bobandsherry.com, it's right there. You can submit a recipe. If you send a picture, you might even see the picture of your stuff. I don't care how cheap it is. I don't care how weird it is. We want to hear about it from you for our new cookbook.
3: Yes.
2: So it got us on the conversation. There's been a great Reddit thread that's been so fun about foods you would eat, even if you were so rich that you're blowing your nose into money. Okay. You're so rich now, you can have anything in the world. But what's something you've eaten when you're broke that you ain't never given up? For me, that is so simple.
3: Go ahead.
2: For me, you will never pry peanut butter and jelly out of my hands until they're cold and dead, and then you can probably get it. I love peanut butter and jelly. I'm never giving it up, ever, ever, ever. Mm. How about for you?
3: For me, I'm in the same vein, but I'd have to have money to get the jelly, okay? I'd even have to have money to get the bread. But as long as I can have saltine crackers and peanut butter, it's a nonstop for me. It's a nonstop.
2: Yeah.
3: I can eat that for lunch. I eat it for a snack. I mean,
2: that's a go-to girl dinner for me. Saltine crackers and peanut butter. Yeah. That is,
3: I like to celebrate that. I still want a dessert if I've got some vanilla wafers. More saltine on vanilla wafers. Oh,
5: so you're going to do a list of foods you would eat even if you were wealthy?
2: Yeah.
5: I felt like we needed to get to that.
2: Oh, I thought we had. Oh, I'm sorry.
5: I thought there was a list you were going to do. So I had the music ready.
2: We're more interested in you guys kind of started,
5: and I was unsure where to start it.
2: Well, we're more interested in you, like Max. Yeah, what would you eat?
3: Tons of money.
5: Kentucky.
3: What would you still eat?
5: Fried chicken.
3: Oh, How did I not know that? Because you love fried chicken.
5: I do.
3: It is your go-to, is it not?
5: It really is.
3: You love fried chicken.
5: Kentucky Fried Chicken's really good. It's not I've had others that are better, but
3: it's available.
5: It's available. It's available everywhere, and it's fairly cheap. Yeah.
3: There's no time you're going down the road that within 5 or 6 miles of interstate, you can find a Kentucky Fried Chicken.
5: Mm-hmm.
3: And you know
2: and
3: what it's going to taste like.
2: It's reliable. It's consistent. Yes,
5: it is.
2: You get your KFC in Trenton. Mm. You get your KFC in Topeka. Mm. These, you know what I mean? Like, you know what you're getting. It's the same. I'm with you on that.
3: Yeah.
2: I feel that way. And I know it's not great because it has mercury and God knows what all, but a can of tuna fish... You can work with that.
5: Yep.
2: Get you some Dukes. Get you some pickles and some Tabasco sauce. Yeah.
3: I love tuna fish.
2: So is there, Max is upset. Do you have an actual list? Like where you can say, people are not giving up frozen pizza. Do you have
3: No. I don't have a list.
5: I thought there was a list coming.
3: No.
2: You know what I'll bet?
3: We're just banging this around.
2: Yeah, we're just talking. Hey, you know what I'll bet's on the list, if there was a list? Kraft mac and cheese in the box.
5: Oh, wow.
3: God, my wife would eat that. My wife, Carla, would eat that every
2: day. Oh, she could win $1 billion in the Powerball, and Queen is still going to have her box mac and cheese.
3: Yeah, she likes that.
2: Ramen. My girls, you could give them all the money in the world, and at least once or twice a year, they're going to have the cheapest possible ramen.
3: Never had it.
2: You've never had ramen?
3: I've never had it. Carla eats it all the time. Never eat it.
2: Have you ever had fancy ramen, like at a restaurant? No. Oh, we need to go. Okay, thank you, Lamar. That's our next time we're on the road. We're going to go have ramen.
3: I've just looked at it and I'm thinking, But Carla eats it all the time.
2: snatch up one of Carla's ramen packets, take the noodles out, pulverize them, mix in the dried spices, and use that to coat a chicken cutlet. You're welcome.
5: That does sound good.
2: You're welcome.
5: Before we break, considering the fact that I didn't understand the bit going in, does the music work or does it not work?
2: Yeah.
3: Absolutely. Okay. It's the perfect music.
5: How it foolish do I look music. That I didn't understand what we were doing to begin?
3: We're smooth. We run a smooth operation.
2: I don't think of you as foolish. I think of you as wide-eyed and innocent. Just coming into the show without a thought. Look at this boy. Look at this farm boy right off the bus.
5: Innocence, the word I use, Sherry.
2: Yeah, he's just here for the entertainment. He doesn't know what's happening, but he's got a smile on his face and a spring in his step. It's just the Bob and Sherry Show.
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3: Your St. Augustine beach escape begins with a 3-night stay at the Guy Harvey Resort from Visit Florida. Ride horseback on the beach with equestrian adventures, tour the city with Old Town trolley tours, dine at the Columbia Restaurant, enter for a chance to win this incredible getaway at bobandsherry.com. People over the last 2 decades, over the last 20 years, are speaking far less, using far fewer words than they did before. And there's a reason for it. They followed thousands of people in the USA, in Australia, Europe, Mexico, all over the world. And they found that we're speaking about 28% fewer words every day than we once were. Now, why are we doing that? Well, more and more people are spending time alone, and we've replaced a lot of casual interactions. Hey, how you doing? Yeah, pretty good. Oh, it's raining. That we would have with like cashiers or bank tellers or receptionists or a million other kinds of jobs. We've replaced that with texting and online transactions.
4: Yeah.
3: So a lot of the talking that you did on a daily basis, you know, you're in line to pick up your coffee or your lunch or whatever, you're getting, I don't know, your prescription. You would make casual conversation with the employees or other customers. Think of all the times now that doesn't
5: happen. I can't do it all. I can't do it all, but I'm doing my best.
3: Oh, this man talks to
5: every human being I can get to.
3: He talks to cardboard cutouts on end caps. How you doing, Captain Kangaroo? Captain Crunch, I mean. But isn't that interesting to think about?
5: Makes sense, though. It makes perfect sense.
6: Yeah, I mean, when you think about how many times you text instead of making a phone call where you would have made a phone call even just 20 years ago. I mean, it's reduced greatly, and I never was one that minded calling people. But
3: no.
6: It's so much easier to just go, what time are you coming? Okay. And that's it.
3: I love people. I'll talk to people all day long. I hate talking on the phone. And I always have. And it's because I've spent my entire adult life in headphones. And I don't want things up against my ears with noise coming out of them when I'm not working. Is that fair? I think that's fair.
5: Yes, fair.
3: But it's not that I don't want to talk to people. I chat up in stores. I mean, I talk to strangers all the time. People stop us when we're walking the dog. We chat with strangers all the time. But we are using far, far less words. And if you think about it, if you live alone, I mean, I've seen people posting about this. If you live alone and you work a job that isn't really like public facing, you can go whole days where you barely say a word. Isn't that interesting to think about?
6: It is interesting to think about.
4: Yeah.
3: And I bet each of us have experienced a little taste of that. What it's like to just.
6: I don't think there's any question. I don't think there's
3: except
6: any
3: for
6: question.
3: Lamar. Because Lamar will, if there's no one else to talk to, there's always himself. It's the Bob and Sherry Show.
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1: I'm Paul Wolf. A Portland man has been charged with murder in connection with the death of a 21-year-old near Two Keys Bridge. Police say Glenn Rodney, 58, allegedly fought with Julian Natto along the walking path Wednesday night before fleeing on a bicycle. Rodney was later arrested and is being held at Cumberland County Jail. Firefighters battled a major fire in Rockwood Sunday evening, the second large fire in the Moosehead Lake region in less than 24 hours. The fire broke out near Rockwood Landing one day after flames tore through the historic Moosehead Mill in Monson. The cause of both fires remain under investigation. A new report says workers at Woodland Pulp in Baileyville requested personal hydrogen sulfide monitors for years before the January gas leak killed two employees. 12 workers were exposed and federal investigators identified multiple safety failures. OSHA has proposed nearly $800,000 in fines. The mill has since added personal and fixed gas monitors. And a Kenduskeag man is facing multiple charges following a domestic violence incident and standoff Saturday. The Penobscot County Sheriff's Office says Liam Gagan, 25, refused to cooperate with deputies before a special response team took him into custody. He's charged with domestic assault, criminal threatening, and violating probation, with additional charges possible.
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1: The Red Sox fell to the Athletics 4-3 in the finale from Fenway Park. Aroldis Chapman was tagged with a loss after allowing one run on two hits and a walk. Boston has dropped back-to-back games and will visit the Toronto Blue Jays for a four-game set that opens tonight. And the NFL has deemed the Patriots' artificial turf at Gillette Stadium is non-compliant following World Cup play. It will have to be replaced before the preseason starts Thursday, with the Pats taking on the Colts. Your exclusive AccuWeather forecast is next.
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4: Today will be less humid with a mix of clouds and sunshine and a high of 85. Tonight, expect partly cloudy skies with a chance of a thunderstorm and a low of 64. Tomorrow will bring a combination of sun and clouds with isolated showers possible, reaching a high of 84. By Wednesday, anticipate a mix of clouds and sun along with a chance of a shower in some areas during the afternoon with a high of 83. For Blueberry Broadcasting, I'm AccuWeather meteorologist Jason Caterina.

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5: Hi, Bob and Sherry. This is Jenny from Northern Michigan. So this is for Sherry and anybody else who lives with somebody who's ADHD, a little bit explosive, and things look really cluttered to you. Yes. Because they're not getting the stuff back to where they belong.
6: Yes.
5: You put baskets, bins, milk crates, whatever it is that you have, in an obvious spot in a room. Like in the kitchen, you could put it next to Kevin's area. And anything that doesn't belong in Kevin's area, he could just put inside this container. So that container is for Sherry to walk around and put things away sometime at a later date. But the counters won't be all messy.
6: Objection.
5: So then when you come home and you say, okay, now I need to clean the bathroom, and you're finding all this stuff that doesn't belong in the bathroom, like needle nose pliers or, you know, whatever else, maybe a toad that he brought in from his pocket and he put it in the sink and it's just living there or whatever. You go into the bathroom, you have your empty container. Anything that doesn't belong in there, you just put in that one container. And then you leave the room, and when you want to, you can put those things away from your container, like an opposite Easter egg hunt. And then in the bedroom, same sort of thing. You take all the things that don't belong in there, and then you put them in the container. So the idea is you're not running from room to room, and everything isn't cluttered. You just have a container for each room that has the stuff that needs to go back. It might work. It might not work. I know for me it works. That's how I control myself from when I'm cleaning, going from room to room to room, you know, taking this to put it there, to find this to put it there, and you're running all over the place and you're frustrated. I hope it works. But good. I really appreciate that you appreciate that ADHD is not a choice.
0: Oh, it's definitely not a choice. Jenny, I love you. And I think these are all such good suggestions, but there was a kind of a running thread that I kept hearing that was, Sherry's going to pick this up and clean this and put this away and pick the toad up out of the sink. And there was a lot of Sherry moving from room to room, a picking and a doing. And I have entered a chapter in my life where I say, no.
7: And also,
0: Jenny, I don't want to Jenny, anymore.
7: Jenny Jane has a willingness to overcome it. Do you know what I mean? She's trying. She's taking steps to overcome it too.
0: I have tremendous, I'm fascinated by how different my husband's brain is. And I have tremendous empathy for how the world is not built for an ADHD brain. That he's really good at focusing very much on one damn thing at a time. But the part where I'm moving from room to room, collecting things in baskets, I just don't want to. I don't want to do that anymore. I'm saying, like, you know how people say, well, you know, girl, that's the way, because you just allow these things to happen. No, I'm looking at your whole face. I'm looking at your two bulging gelatinous eyes and telling you, no, I don't want to. I don't want to be responsible. I don't want to tidy up. I don't want to do the thinking for other grown people. Am I a monster?
7: No. No, not at all, Sherry.
8: No, I mean, I don't think so.
7: Just because you have that doesn't mean that you need somebody else to be able to clean up your mess. You should be able to find a way to manage it yourself, right?
0: And I'll tell you something else. When you come in this house and your eyes widen from the chaos and you get back in your car and go, well, she's a terrible housekeeper. That's fine. That's fine. This is the year 2026, not the year 1626. He lives here too. Those are his belongings. I refuse to work all day and then be a fetch maid. I'm done. You guys, I'm so burned out and done. And it's actually a good thing. It's a good thing. Because if you don't, if you don't sit up one day and go, you know what? No, you're just seething with resentment. Just, you know what I'm talking about
7: Sure,
0: yes. Seething with silent, icy, rageful resentment, as opposed to going, no, I don't want to. That's
6: and
0: not
6: that's no good
0: to
6: for anybody.
0: That's not mine to fix. And that man who lives here, if he's perfectly capable when he wants to be, then he can be perfectly capable 24/7. And don't judge me for his chaos. Every one of us needs to set ourselves free from other people's chaos. It's the Bob and Sherry Show.
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2: Hey, y'all. This is Sylvia from East Tennessee, and I was calling to comment on Monday's show when we were talking about time zones. I lived in China, and even though it's more than 3,000 miles wide, there's only one time zone, and that sure made things consistent. But not all countries fall on the hour. I have a weekly Zoom meeting with a woman who is in India, and she is 10 and a half hours ahead of me. There are other countries like Iran and Afghanistan who also meet on the half an hour, and I think it's Newfoundland that meets on the 45-minute mark. Anyway, it's not quite as cut and dried as it seems. Take care.
3: And she's right. That was my fault. I said that. So it's not uniform.
4: It would be crazy to be, I don't know how, you know what, can I just shout out the people who live on the border of places where with different time zones? That happens to me when I'm out west, because my mom is in mountain time, but if we drive 15 miles, we're in Pacific time.
3: Right.
4: The airport that I fly in and out of is in a different time zone than my mom. So thank God for the world clock on your phone. Because I'm always doing the math and getting it wrong in my head. I've actually missed a plane because of it. You know the people that live right on the border where they live in one time zone, but they work in a different one?
3: Yes.
5: Oh, yeah.
4: These are magical people. I don't know how they do it.
3: And you would think that having it on your phone would help, but it depends on what tower you're getting the time off of and whether that's in the same time zone as where you are.
4: How do you do it? And I know these people say, well, they just get used to it. Their brains must be wired. They must have a little bit extra wrinkling in their brains to do that translating back and forth constantly. You know, like you look at your watch and, oh, it's 7 o'clock here, but it's 8 o'clock at the kid's school or six or whatever. I just don't know how people do it.
3: I didn't realize that there were
4: Max, when you said that everything in all the time zones in the world were on the hour, I just thought, well, that makes sense.
3: I thought it was all on Greenwich Mean Time. I don't know where I got that. And I was wrong about it because a guy from Canada said, yeah, Newfoundland's different. So, you know, and then I checked on it and I'm wrong again about something. Thought I was right.
4: Wow. Don't worry about being wrong again.
3: Well, I can just hear my mom. Well, I'm not surprised. He didn't pay attention in school. He was very careless with his work.
4: Yes, and he missed the day that we covered time zones in the world, which is something we never did in any school I was in. How about you?
5: No, not anyone.
3: I was in, no.
4: It's the Bob and Sherry Show.
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8: I'm Paul Wolf. A 70-year-old EdgeCom man died following a single vehicle crash in Booth Bay Saturday afternoon. Investigators say his pickup crossed the center line on Wiscasset Road before hitting two parked cars in a shed. Authorities believe a medical event may have caused the crash. A new federal report says firefighting tactics may have contributed to the deadly explosion at the Robbins Lumber Mill in Searsmont in May. Investigators say water introduced into the burning silo may have brought in oxygen and stirred combustible wood dust, triggering the explosion. Three people died and at least 12 others were injured. A train derailed in Orono Saturday afternoon near the Penobscot Valley Country Club. Fire officials say 13 of the train's 32 cars left the tracks with no injuries or hazardous leaks reported. The rail line will remain closed while crews clean up the derailment and make repairs. And Hannaford is recalling 6 deli and produce items over possible salmonella contamination linked to a broader jalapeno recall. The affected products include several burritos, wraps, along with diced jalapenos and pico de gallo. Customers are urged not to eat the recalled products and can return them for a full refund. 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
8: The Red Sox fell to the Athletics 4-3 in the finale from Fenway Park. Aroldis Chapman was tagged with a loss after allowing one run on two hits and a walk. Boston has dropped back-to-back games and will visit the Toronto Blue Jays for a four-game set that opens tonight. And the NFL has deemed the Patriots' artificial turf at Gillette Stadium is non-compliant following World Cup play. It will have to be replaced before the preseason starts Thursday, with the Pats taking on the Colts. Your exclusive AccuWeather forecast is next.
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9: Today will be less humid with a mix of clouds and sunshine and a high of 85. Tonight, expect partly cloudy skies with a chance of a thunderstorm and a low of 64. Tomorrow will bring a combination of sun and clouds with isolated showers possible, reaching a high of 84. By Wednesday, anticipate a mix of clouds and sun along with a chance of a shower in some areas during the afternoon with a high of 83. For Blueberry Broadcasting, I'm AccuWeather meteorologist Jason Caterina.

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2: You read it once.
3: I don't believe that.
2: And then you read it again.
4: I can't believe this.
2: It's Bob and Sherry's.
5: I believe this.
6: Ah, you guys. What? You cannot use ChatGPT as a doctor. You can't. You can. Here's the thing about ChatGPT and other kinds of generative AI. When we call it artificial intelligence, that's really not the right word for it. All generative AI does is crawls the internet and scrapes knowledge, scrapes content off the internet, and it puts it together, synthesizes it in an effort to answer your question. But often, because it only has to work with what information already exists. Are you following me? So, you know, the phrase garbage in, garbage out, right? If the information that exists is faulty or flawed, ChatGPT or any generative AI, the answer they give you is going to be faulty or flawed. We call that slop or hallucination. And it's fine, you know, like Max recently had an experience where he had a black and white faded kind of damaged photograph of his grandfather and his grandfather's brother. And Max was curious if AI could clean that photo up. And it did. And it did a beautiful job. Crisp, sharp color. Except what happened, Max?
7: It had an extra hand on his shoulder. So my great uncle has his arm around him, but the hand shows up in two different places. And it's kind of crazy.
6: No member of Max's family was born with an extra hand.
7: No.
6: That's just something the AI added. So I want to talk to you about this man in Seattle. He's 60 years old, and he, instead of going to like a doctor, he asked ChatGPT to help him get sodium out of his diet. And what happened next when he followed ChatGPT's recommendation for healthy alternatives to table salt? Because he still wanted the salty flavor, but he just didn't want table salt. ChatGPT hooked him up, and he ended up in an emergency department. He was afraid that his neighbor had poisoned him because he was paranoid and experiencing auditory and visual hallucinations, and he was desperately thirsty, but he was afraid to drink water because he thought the water had poison in it. So he ends up in the emergency department, and they start running tests. And his blood is very strange. They first think that he's got hyperchloremia. And this happens when chloride ions build up in your blood in people who are dehydrated or who eat too much salt. But then when they ran the test a different way, they were like, no, he doesn't have this at all. In fact, his blood is too negatively charged. A negatively charged poison has built up so fast that his body can't fight it. So they went to poison control and they said, what's going on with this guy? And the lab said, it looks like he's had a very high dose of aspirin, but the man didn't have any aspirin showing up in his blood. So that it couldn't be that. So then poison control said, what about bromide? Bromide is a charged form of bromine, which sits just below chlorine on the periodic table, which means they have similar

0: properties, blah, blah, blah. So they test his bromide levels, which are 230 times higher than they should be, which many have bromide poisoning, which causes hallucination and paranoia.
1: Wow.
0: Now, why did he have bromide poisoning? Because when he asked ChatGPT what he could have instead of sodium chloride, the AI said, why don't you have some sodium bromide? And he commenced to eat that for the next 3 months.
1: No.
0: Doctors said that bromide poisoning is so rare nowadays that they don't really test for it. This guy is lucky he's alive.
1: Seriously.
0: So they got their hands on the man's ChatGPT, and they started asking his ChatGPT, hey, how can I get chloride ions out of my diet? And ChatGPT said, you should have bromide salt, but it didn't give any warning about how you could end up hospitalized and maybe dead. So here's the thing. Y'all know me. It's hard to get me to go to a doctor. I just hate going to the doctor's office. But I ain't asking some talking toaster for medical advice either. Neither should you. Don't use ChatGPT as a doctor. Just don't.
1: It makes a lot of mistakes on a lot of stuff. Because you try out stuff that you know for sure. And every once in a while you go, well, I certainly know that's not true.
0: This guy's lucky he's alive.
2: Yeah, no kidding.
0: Hallucinating. Terrified. Paranoid. Oh. It's the Bob and Sherry Show.
3: White. Oh, my God.
4: Oh,
3: the next building.
4: There's
3: just
4: another
3: flew
4: one.
3: Up. Oh, my God.
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2: Hi, guys, again. I'm sorry. This is Jamie again. First of all, I want to say how wonderful you guys are. Just, I couldn't say.

0: say how great y'all are enough. But anyway, as far as the mayonnaise on the chicken, what it does, it makes that chicken so moist. And I wanted to explain that, you know, and I didn't have time on the first message. But that's what the mayonnaise does to you. You don't even really taste the mayonnaise. It's not that the mayonnaise gives a flavor. It's the way the mayonnaise does the chicken, makes it so moist. And then that the crackers stick to the chicken. And it's just, it's better than... what's that, shake and bake? Don't waste no money on that. No. Just try this recipe. Anyway, I love you guys, and y'all have a great day.
1: May I say first that I don't have the other message from him. It didn't go through for some reason. So he must have been talking about doing that bread and chicken in the first one.
2: You ain't never got to apologize for using mayonnaise, Jamie. Don't ever apologize.
3: Yeah, Jamie's right. It makes a great, I mean, you can, like, you can season it up with, you know, all sorts of garlic and herbs and smear it on, like, fish before you grill it. It's great for fried chicken or pork chop. I think that there's almost nothing you wouldn't use it for. And if this were a just universe, if this were a rational and fair universe, you would be making bank as the mayonnaise spokesman for some mayonnaise company. But this is not a rational or fair universe.
4: No.
3: And so you toil in obscurity, but you're like the viceroy of mayonnaise, the duke, the ambassador for that.
2: Yeah.
3: You know what else it's good in? And this was like a really big deal when I was a kid. This recipe comes in and out of favor all the time. But when I was a kid, All the ladies were making mayonnaise chocolate cake.
1: Yes. Mayonnaise chocolate? I've never heard of that before.
3: Oh, Max, mayonnaise is eggs and oil, both of which tend to go in cake.
1: Right, it's true.
4: Yep, mayonnaise biscuits, mayonnaise, yeah.
3: Yeah, you can do some bacon with mayonnaise. Oh, yep. You can. Yeah. Lamar, what an exciting moment this is for you.
1: It must be.
3: You're not alone anymore. You have somebody else saying good things about your condiment. Does that feel good? Does that feel nice to not be so alone in the world?
1: And how it makes everything better.
3: Yeah.
1: Unless it's been sitting in the car in 110 degree heat.
3: Listen, there are people right now going, I haven't made a mayonnaise cake in a minute. I'm doing that this week. It's that good, Max. It's mayonnaise chocolate cake is that good.
1: All right, I'll take your word for it.
3: It's the Bob and Sherry Show.
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7: Sometimes if you're trying to smuggle something and you've tried to figure out all the ways you could do it, you put it down in your pants, you can put it in your shoes, you can do everything in the world and you still get caught. So this Colombian man, he was from Barcelona. He got detained after he tried to smuggle $34,000 worth of cocaine under a toupee. Now, you don't need a drug dog. You don't need so many things. I mean, honestly, when he comes walking through the line and you see this toupee, and we're going to post this picture. They've got his eyes blacked out, whatever. You can't really see his face, but he's got a black toupee, and it's sitting down okay right on his forehead, but on the back of his head, it's about 6 inches higher than the front. I mean, it's I don't even know what to say. They've got a picture of him with the toupee on, and then they've got a picture with the toupee off, and the cocaine is like in a, looks like a balloon. And it looks like it's about 3 inches thick and about 6 or 7 inches across, round. I mean, it's crazy.
8: May I ask again, how much was it worth?
7: $34,000 worth of cocaine. I guess that would be the street value. Police said that the man caught their attention when he arrived from Bogota. And he appeared nervous. Well, he was having to walk real careful to keep him from falling off of his head. They removed the wig.

0: and there was a package of cocaine stuck with two-sided adhesive tape on his head.
1: The
0: Spanish National Police said in a statement, there is no limit to the inventiveness of drug traffickers trying to mock our controls. The statement included this photo, and we're going to put it up. It's unbelievable. The man was charged. There's no word about whether or not he was able to keep the toupee or not. So I don't know how that goes, but.
1: Do you think that he knew? Do you think he looked in the mirror before he left the house and went, this is jacked up. I hope nobody notices. Well, do you think he knew?
0: Well, see, he didn't get, if he would have looked at it, he needed, it's like Carlos tried to tell me, the back of my hair, if it's not right, I need to get a mirror to look into the mirror so I can see what's going on. He did not do that. He did not. He looked at the front and he goes, yeah, I think this is all right. He just didn't see how bad it looked from the back. Well, I can't wait to post these pictures.
1: I can't wait to see it. All right, let's go to Marion County in Florida, where our man here is facing multiple charges after he stole a car and led deputies on a police chase, which they absolutely hate. They hate when they have to chase you.
0: Oh, yeah.
1: He was driving his stolen Nissan Altima when he was spotted because, of course, the car had been reported stolen and cops were on the lookout for a Nissan Altima with those license plates. So when the deputy tried to pull him over, the driver floored it. They used one of their helicopters to track him from the sky while ground units spread out around the area deploying stop sticks. My man drove over the stop sticks anyway, and of course, that shredded his tires, and he continued fleeing the cops even as his tires fell off the car completely. So the suspect, who is 38-year-old Chad Cordy, we have chopper video of him finally realizing, I cannot keep driving this car, it has no tires. So he ditches the car and he takes off running, but his britches are falling down, so he's holding up his pants for dear life. And he decided that running wasn't going to work for him. He was going to go ahead and need to find himself a hiding place. So he hid underneath a car and couldn't have been more surprised when the canine dogs found him. And the canine dogs couldn't have been more surprised that it was so easy. The dogs were like, hey, don't we usually have to work a little harder? They hauled him out from underneath the car. And on top of charges of grand theft, fleeing, eluding arrest, resisting arrest, he's also on the registry, and he violated some stuff there. And he's guilty of having the worst Gomez Adams mustache I've seen in a minute. You can't. Police dogs will find you hiding under the car.
0: Yeah.
1: I mean, I think they'll find you anywhere, but definitely they're going to find you hiding under the car. That is morons. That is morons in the news coming up. Comedian Marito Lopez. Cheap foods that you'd still eat no matter how rich you were. And a very good reason to not use ChatGPT as a doctor. Happy Monday. It's the Bob and Sherry Show.
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2: I ran across this article. It interested me, and I'm going to try this because it could save me some time. Now, this lady wrote the thing, and she said that she stopped rinsing her dishes before putting them in the dishwasher, and it changed her life. It saves her a lot of time. It saves her money. She says that here's the reason you don't have to do it. She, just like the rest of us, because I've rinsed mine, and I think most people do. She said modern dishwashers, and she said this is basically since maybe in the late 90s, have what they call a turbidity sensor. Now, during the initial rinse, the turbidity sensor looks and sees how dirty the water is coming off the dishes. Now, the washer then... What?
3: Hey, Lamar. I don't care. I don't care if inside the whirlpool is a tiny submarine piloted by a magical gnome who uses his eyes to look at the dishes. I'm rinsing those things. I'm practically washing them before they go in the dishwasher. Ain't nothing you can say to change my mind or Carla's.
2: The dishwasher
3: or
2: is
3: Max's.
2: Not doing the best job it could do, though. It
4: sure
2: knows.
4: It and it says, are you at all turned on by the fact that a man is talking about washing dishes? Does that turn you on at all? Because
3: yeah, I have
4: I'm
3: to
4: a guy,
3: admit, I
4: did a little bit for me too.
3: I'm holding my water bottle up to my temple to cool myself down.
4: Okay.
3: Lamar, there's nothing you can say. Those of us that are dedicated rinsers, I don't think there's anything you can say that changes us. Have you had this
2: even
3: conversation
2: you
3: with your wife yet?
2: Even
3: I do know, and I refuse.
2: I know I've lost that conversation, but I was trying to find a cooler head to prevail. Listen to this now. The more dirty the water is, the harder the dishwasher washes. So you're actually going to get your dishes washed better if you let them be dirty to start with.
3: Yeah, I don't believe
2: I'm trying this.
4: Might be your dishwasher. My dishwasher, the more the crap that's in there, the more it's going to end up after it goes through the dry cycle.
2: Just saying.
3: I don't believe a word.
2: I'm trying to help you people.
3: Unless I open the dishwasher and there's a face in there waving at me. I'm on it, boss. I do not believe you.
4: It's true.
3: There's nothing you can say. There's no amount of science, no amount of proof.
2: See?

0: You sound just like my wife. Because I shared this with her, and I said, if you was to ever wash the dishes, this could save you some time. And she goes, nope, not doing it, not doing it. Nope, gotta rinse them. And I'm like, okay, whatever. I thought maybe you would at least listen to the thought of it, maybe.
1: I come from a mother who I'm lucky that she doesn't throw the dishes away every time we use one, okay? It's impossible for something to be clean enough. I'm with Carla. But I saw what you did there. If you ever washed the dishes, this will be good to know.
0: Jesus, please, do not let Carla hear this. Please, Jesus, don't let Carla hear I said
1: no, that. No, I know. Well, you know what? If Jesus wanted Carla to wash the dishes, he'd put it on her heart to hit that kitchen. Clearly. He does not. And now you want to go against the Lord? Now you want to buck the word of the Lord? Who are you? Who are you? We've been a bad influence on you. It's the Bob and Sherry Show.
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10: Today will be less humid with a mix of clouds and sunshine and a high of 85. Tonight, expect partly cloudy skies with a chance of a thunderstorm and a low of 64. Tomorrow will bring a combination of sun and clouds with isolated showers possible, reaching a high of 84. By Wednesday, anticipate a mix of clouds and sun along with a chance of a shower in some areas during the afternoon with a high of 83. For Blueberry Broadcasting, I'm AccuWeather meteorologist Jason Caterina.

0: 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The second most important thing after coffee. 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
2: This is the most amazing story that I have seen in a long time. It's about a classical violinist in Great Britain who had a brain tumor. And her name is Dagmar. I love her name. So listen to this. She has played to countless audiences in the 43 years since she picked up a violin at the age of 10. But nothing could prepare Dagmar Turner for her most intimate performance of her life. The article goes on. The musician has become the first person in Britain to have a brain tumor removed while she was awake, sitting up, and playing the violin. She played George Gershwin's Summertime, among other classic pieces, and the quality of her performance was there. It was there, and that told her surgeon, who is also a trained musician, a classical pianist, that when he was operating on that portion of her brain, the portion of her brain that controls her ability to play with her right and left hand, that he was taking out the right amount of brain tissue and not harming her.
3: This story is so amazing. Every person involved is amazing.
2: And listen to this. We have the sound. This is what she sounded like during the brain operation. He's cutting into her brain, and she's awake, and she's obviously not playing at her best, but she said it was just thoughts came into my mind, melody came into my mind, and I would just play what I thought of. We've all heard this piece. I don't know what the name of it is.
3: In an operating room, when you know that they're operating on your brain, it's amazing.
2: Suppose I hate to bring always back to me, but, well, not really. Anyway.
3: It's on brand.
2: Suppose I had that problem. They had to operate on my brain. I don't play in.
3: Oh, but you have things that you do. Like maybe what? The surgeon, you know, gets you all prepped and opens your head up. And the surgeon could get you to do like Club Bob. Remember Club Bob?
2: Yeah. All right. So like you're the surgeon, okay?
3: Yeah. All right, Bob. We want to make sure that we leave all of your gifts intact.
2: Yeah. Be careful. All right.
3: So I'd like you to do a little Club Bob for me so that I can make sure I'm in the right place.
2: All right. You're starting to cut right now?
3: I'm ready.
2: Bridal bouquets are now selling Disney princesses' wedding dresses. The dresses are specifically tailored to look amazing while you're having dinner alone with your 45 cats.
3: All right. I think we're in the right area here. I need a little more.
2: Good job with the rim shot, honey. Mary's going in the corner there. Kylie Jenner shared photos of her 2-year-old daughter wearing hoop earrings. The earrings were a hit, but Kylie was disappointed that no one noticed the toddler's new lip injections. How's it going?
3: I might have gone a little deep there.
2: Do you think? Be careful.
3: Smaller scalpel.
2: Yeah.
3: Do you have another one for me?
2: I do. Oh, I got them all day long.
4: Oh, wow.
2: Some residents of Oregon want to merge with Idaho. In other words, that's right, everybody in Oregon really is high.
3: Okay, let's back down that anesthesia a little bit.
2: I got another one, Doc. How am I doing?
3: So far, so good. Yeah,
2: A Kentucky court awarded $151,000 to a man who was denied a license plate reading, "I'm God." So what are you going to do with the money, Kanye?
3: For a minute there, I thought my hand slipped, but you're back on track.
2: Oh, so good. All right, well, close me up, Doc. That's all I got.
3: Would you be able to be calm and under control knowing that they had your skull open and were working on your brain?
2: No. No.
3: I think that's asking a lot.
5: I think you could psych yourself into it.
3: I mean, you would because it's brain surgery and you want everything to go well.
5: You have no choice. You have no choice, to settle yourself.
2: I thought that was... I mean, this is the first time brain surgery has been done with someone who was awake in Great Britain.
3: No, no, no.
2: In Great Britain,
3: it's been done elsewhere.
2: But people do go under and are not aware.
3: Oh, yeah.
2: Correct?
3: There was an incident, not like within the past year, where they did brain surgery and they kept the person awake.
5: And what they did is they gave them like little tests that they use with like cue cards.
3: Yeah.
5: So that they could tell whether they were able to understand like shapes and that sort of thing, and very simple things.
2: Oh, okay.
3: I'm with you. I don't want to be awake at the dentist.
2: Well, I was just about to give you a real example. So I had my left middle finger had to be operated on. They put me in Twilight.
3: Yeah.
2: And that was not that big of a deal.
3: And that, well,
2: let alone my brain.
3: It's your most important finger.
2: Well, it is.
3: Yeah, I don't want to be awake at the dentist. If I could be sedated for a haircut, I would be. The idea of, I mean, I agree, Max, you don't have a choice, and it's your brain, and you want maximum, like, outcome. So I guess you psych yourself up for it. But the thought, you would have to find a way to not think about the fact that your skull was open and people were inside

0: 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You could not let yourself think about that.
1: I've had people inside my brain before, so I might be able to roll with that a little better. I agree with you there, only because I love him. You're right. That's the way that is.
2: We interrupt our program to bring you a special news bulletin.
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2: So I was listening to the Phillies play-by-play broadcast the other night, and they said, so there's a guy who's going to come on, and he's going to do the play-by-play for an entire inning because he outbid everybody else for charity for the pleasure of being able to do this, okay? So I thought, oh, this is going to be hacky, you know. And so the guy came on, and he's a substitute teacher named Lewis Kolb, and he had no sense of nervousness about him. It's like he's done it for years.
3: As we start the top of the third, now Painter delivers. It's bounced foul towards the Phillies dugout, and they count 1-1.
4: This is him, right?
2: This is him,
3: yeah. He's winning the first two games of this series. One more to go tomorrow night, and then a three-game set with the Blue Jays over the weekend. Now, Painter delivers. It's a check swing. It's a called strike three. He got him. So Ortiz down.
2: And of course, they...
5: And Lewis, you spent your life as a...
2: That's the play-by-play guy there.
5: Firefighter, police officer...
3: Neither of those things.
5: Just guessing.
3: I've been a substitute teacher in recent years for Nita School in Lakerland. There's a pitch that's lined over shortstop, a base hit for Dylan Cruz, and he reaches first base safely with a one-out single.
4: He did not distract him at all.
6: He might have got his feet a little turned around or mixed up, trying to leap for it.
2: That's the color guy.
6: Couldn't quite get him under him to get the ups he needed.
2: You can tell by listening to him, they're kind of surprised. There's something that hangs in the air where they didn't know what to expect, and they were genuinely surprised he did as well as he did.
7: If you told me that this was a regular play-by-play guy, I would be like, yeah, okay.
2: Yeah.
7: Sounds like one.
3: Now, Painter.
2: And this is hard to do, by the way.
3: Throws the first.
7: Oh, I can't imagine.
2: This is a really difficult thing to do because you have to talk continuously. Now, you have a color guy, and he adds some stuff sometimes. But you have to talk for that whole time, and you have to have banter all the time. It takes a lot of prep because you have to have a lot of stats. You have to have a lot of information.
7: Plus, you have to be paying nonstop attention.
4: Who's catching the ball?
3: Painter delivers, and that pitch is... Upstairs, a little bit high and outside. And they count even now at 2-2.
2: It's just amazing.
4: Oh, my gosh. Yeah.
2: And that they said, were you retired firefighter, policeman? He never answered. Substitute teacher is all I have.
7: I'm just jaw-dropped. You know, it's the coolest thing when you see somebody who has a dream and they get their shot.
2: Yep.
7: And they're every bit as good at it as you could have ever hoped.
2: Yeah. And it helped charities too.
7: Oh, this was really fun, Max. Thank you. It's the Bob and Sherry Show.
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0: 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When we come back in just a little bit, we have your exclusive AccuWeather forecast on the way, plus George Michael. Stay right here.
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14: Today will be less humid with a mix of clouds and sunshine and a high of 85.

Tonight, expect partly cloudy skies with a chance of a thunderstorm and a low of 64. Tomorrow will bring a combination of sun and clouds with isolated showers possible, reaching a high of 84 by Wednesday. Anticipate a mix of clouds and sun, along with a chance of a shower in some areas during the afternoon with a high of 83. For Blueberry Broadcasting, I'm AccuWeather meteorologist Jason Caterina.

0: 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Ooh, I gotta have faith. 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
4: 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Independent fact checkers also prove those attacks are false. 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She's consistently ranked America's most bipartisan senator. And the only way for Maine to beat back their lies is for us to keep telling the truth.
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Big 104. That is Bon Jovi on the Midday Show. They kick off a 30-minute big music marathon. 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We'll crank it up. Right now, it's extreme. 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

0: Big 104, that is John Parr. He just took us out of a 30-minute big music marathon. That was brought to us by Winthrop Area Federal Credit Union. 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
6: Today will be less humid with a mix of clouds and sunshine and a high of 85. Tonight, expect partly cloudy skies with a chance of a thunderstorm and a low of 64. Tomorrow will bring a combination of sun and clouds with isolated showers possible, reaching a high of 84. By Wednesday, anticipate a mix of clouds and sun along with a chance of a shower in some areas during the afternoon with a high of 83. For Blueberry Broadcasting, I'm AccuWeather meteorologist Jason Caterina.

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1: 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Jay Stu here with you today. We have the all-request lunch just moments away. 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

Big 104, that is Hall & Oates kicking off a 30-minute big music marathon. Jay Stu here with you today. Right now we have Blink 182 asking the question I ask myself every day. What's my age again? Big 104. I took a

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2: 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In fact, we're going to get it going right now with Huey Lewis. 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

0: 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It also took us out of a 30-minute big music marathon. 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
7: This afternoon will bring less humidity along with a mix of clouds and sunshine, reaching a high of 85. Tonight, expect partly cloudy skies with a chance of a thunderstorm and a low of 63. Tomorrow will feature a mix of sun and clouds with a chance of showers in some areas and a high of 84. By Wednesday, anticipate a mix of clouds and sun with a chance of afternoon showers in certain spots and a high of 83. For Blueberry Broadcasting, I'm AccuWeather meteorologist Jason Catarina.
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Big 104, that is the Bengals on the All Request Lunch today. That one was for Andrea in Brewer. We keep it going now for Rick in Augusta. It's the Outfield on Big 104. Jules is a-

0: Big 104, that is the outfield on the All Request Lunch. Jay Stu here with you today. Just reminding you that you can put a request in 24/7 over at the Big 104 app. So it doesn't matter if it's 2 o'clock in the morning, that song pops into your head while you're doom scrolling on your phone, like through endless cat videos and stuff like that. 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

0: Big 104, that is Cindy Lauper on the All Request Lunch today from Michelle in Holden. Every single day, Harvest Moon Deli brings you the All Request Lunch. They have 9 awesome locations between Augusta and Orno. So if you're hungry and you're cruising around up and down the highway, there is one near you right now. In fact, depending on where you are, there could be multiples. 3 in Bangor, 2 in the capital city. Get into Harvest Moon Deli and grab some lunch. We're going to get right into a 30-minute big music marathon. We'll kick that off with Prince next.
1: 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And as chair of the powerful Appropriations Committee, Susan is delivering the investments that strengthen communities across our state. America's most bipartisan senator, always working for Maine.
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Inside the 30-minute Big Music Marathon, I'm Jay Stu. 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We're all about making your workday fly right by. 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
11: This afternoon will bring less humidity along with a mix of clouds and sunshine, reaching a high of 85. Tonight, expect partly cloudy skies with a chance of a thunderstorm and a low of 63. Tomorrow will feature a mix of sun and clouds with a chance of showers in some areas and a high of 84. By Wednesday, anticipate a mix of clouds and sun with a chance of afternoon showers in certain spots and a high of 83. For Blueberry Broadcasting, I'm AccuWeather meteorologist Jason Catarina.

Big 104, that is Green Day on the Midday Show. I tell you, I talked to a few people that went to see Blues Traveler when they were just at the Bowl in the Pines in Sydney. Said it was an absolutely fantastic show. They got some great lines.

0: Big 104, that is Blues Traveler on the Midday Show. Jay Stu here with you today. We are going to keep the big hits rolling because it's Monday. You know what I mean? We just kind of want to get that out of here. Monday is one of those days that if we could erase it, we could, but then Tuesday would become Monday and we'd still have the same problem. We don't need that. We got big hits coming up from Scandal and the Foo Fighters. That's all next. Stay here.
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0: 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And that is Capital Area FCU. 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We got Beyonce next.
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Big 104, that is Beyonce kicking off a 30-minute big music marathon. I'm Jay Stu. We'll keep it rolling right now with Matchbox 20. 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

Big 104, that is Bob Seger inside a 30-minute Big Music Marathon. I'm Jay Stu. Fun fact, Glenn Frey wrote that song. For whatever reason, he couldn't record it. I don't know if it was a timing issue, you know, schedules, whatever. So he asked his little buddy Bob Seger to do it. And turns out that was Bob Seger's biggest hit, technically. Right now we got Michael Jackson, Big 104.

0: Big 104, that's Alanis Morissette. She closes out a 30-minute big music marathon. 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
3: This afternoon will bring less humidity along with a mix of clouds and sunshine, reaching a high of 85. Tonight, expect partly cloudy skies with a chance of a thunderstorm and a low of 63. Tomorrow will feature a mix of sun and clouds with a chance of showers in some areas and a high of 84. By Wednesday, anticipate a mix of clouds and sun with a chance of afternoon showers in certain spots and a high of 83. For Blueberry Broadcasting, I'm AccuWeather meteorologist Jason Catarina.

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tonight. Big 104, that is Train on the Midday Show. I'm Jay Stu. Ryan Cody will be in here in just a bit. He'll hang out with you for the afternoon. And then, of course, Nikki all night long, right up until midnight. You've got friends here on Big 104. You've also got Fastball. This is out of my head.

0: 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It's Fastball on the Midday Show today. I'm Jay Stu. I mentioned a couple minutes ago that Ryan Cody would be along shortly. Later on tonight, he'll have the top six at six. That's going to be the top six songs from August of 1983. So make sure to check that out. If you're anywhere near where we are, you'll enjoy that no problem. When we come back in just a little bit, we have big hits headed your way from Dire Straits. We got Berlin coming up, plus another 30-minute big music marathon is in your future. 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

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They kick off a 30-minute big music marathon. I'm Jay Stu. I'm headed out the door. But you've got plenty of songs to listen to. You've got Ryan Cody on his way in. And right now, you've got Dead or Alive on Big 104.

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0: That is Go X at Big 104, the king of wishful thinking. Ryan, wishing you a great Monday and playing it that way, too, with one big hit after the other. 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
12: Tonight, expect partly cloudy skies with a chance of a thunderstorm and a low temperature of 63. As we move into tomorrow, anticipate a mix of sun and clouds with isolated showers possible, reaching a high of 84. Tomorrow night, we'll bring partly cloudy conditions with a low of 60. Looking ahead to Wednesday, there will be a combination of clouds and sun throughout the day with a chance of a shower in some areas in the afternoon. The high temperature will be 83 on Wednesday. For Blueberry Broadcasting, I'm AccuWeather meteorologist Jason Caterina.

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Oh, you can't help but love the melodies and the soaring harmonies. Waiting for a Star to Fall, Boy Meets Girl, and the rest of the stories on Hallmark tonight at 8. 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
10: How about if we all just salute our ancestors who had to potty train children without indoor plumbing? 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Oh, look at you, Pa, getting an orange from the general store and putting it in the

0: Big 104, that is Blind Melon and No Rain. That's our forecast, too. Starry warm night tonight. Oh, you'll see some Perseid meteor showers. Wednesday night, I think, from Wednesday, about dark till maybe early Thursday morning. That's when you'll see all those shooting stars. 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

DeBarge and the group called DeBarge. Al used to be married to Janet Jackson. It got nasty. Everybody have fun tonight. Wang Chung at Big 104.

0: Love to sing along to that song, don't you? It's Mark Cohn's Walking in Memphis at Big 104. 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
18: Tonight, expect partly cloudy skies with a chance of a thunderstorm and a low temperature of 63. As we move into tomorrow, anticipate a mix of sun and clouds with isolated showers possible, reaching a high of 84. Tomorrow night, we'll bring partly cloudy conditions with a low of 60. Looking ahead to Wednesday, there will be a combination of clouds and sun throughout the day with a chance of a shower in some areas in the afternoon. The high temperature will be 83 on Wednesday. For Blueberry Broadcasting, I'm AccuWeather meteorologist Jason Caterina.

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0: 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Tell us the tale, honey. 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
1: 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During the COVID-19 pandemic, Susan wrote the law that saved 250,000 Maine jobs. Susan was named a Medicaid champion. 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

0: 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America's most bipartisan senator, always working for Maine.
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0: Big 104 with Christopher Cross. I'm very fortunate. I have friends who like to pray before meals, even in restaurants. My friend Kristen Dickey, his lovely wife Hannah, we were having breakfast together. And asked if we could offer prayer, and I said, absolutely. You know, be thankful for being together and the health and the bounty placed before us. My cousin was asking me if I do that, even though I'm eating by myself most of the time now. Well, I said, usually, but it's kind of different. Like, Lord, me again with this cold pizza while the cat is giving you a side eye that I'm not sharing.
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I'm addicted to playing the biggest hits of all time, giving away tickets to the concerts that we feature. Like these guys. Labor Day weekend. Woo-hoo. I'll be working hard, cracking up the jams with ZZ Top. 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
10: Tonight, expect partly cloudy skies with a chance of a thunderstorm and a low temperature of 63. As we move into tomorrow, anticipate a mix of sun and clouds with isolated showers possible, reaching a high of 84. Tomorrow night, we'll bring partly cloudy conditions with a low of 60. Looking ahead to Wednesday, there will be a combination of clouds and sun throughout the day with a chance of a shower in some areas in the afternoon. The high temperature will be 83 on Wednesday. For Blueberry Broadcasting, I'm AccuWeather meteorologist Jason Catarina.

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0: Big 104, Love Fool, the Cardigans. You won't need one tonight. It's going to be kind of mild. Hey, I've got the 411 for all this week's fun. Well, a nice night for the fair. Union Fair continues, and the Topsom Fair kicked off yesterday. Tomorrow night, Billy Idol on stage right there in the waterfront in Bangor. We'll have an awesome time. What else is coming up? I think Waylon Wyatt will be at State Theater on Wednesday evening. Thursday in Booth Bay Harbor, the Opera House. We got the Haas Sisters. And coming up Thursday, Brandi Carlile. It's at the Cross in Portland. Friday night, Aura, Joan Shaw Taylor. If you like blues, this lady can sing it, but this lady can sling a guitar like no one's business. Lake Street Drive coming up over the weekend. They're going to be there on Thursday and Friday night. No, Saturday and Sunday, right? And also coming up Saturday night at Main Savings Amphitheater, we've got Riley Green. You probably saw him last night on that great show, Marshalls. He played one of the Seals on at least three episodes. He's a very good country singer. Very good is all we play. No, that's not true, Ryan. We play nothing but excellence. Big 104.
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2: 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President Rios Montt flees. The week clicks. Ramon's guitarist, Joey Ramon, is beaten in a fight outside a club. He undergoes brain surgery. Paul Simon weds Princess Leia, Carrie Fisher, and Hurricane Alicia kills 17 in Texas. This song from Madness was number six.

0: Eurythmics wrapping up our top six at six from this week in August 1983. At number six, Our House, Madness. It's Maniac and Michael Cimbello at five. At four, Eddie Grant's Electric Avenue. 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Irene Cara's Flashdance at number two. And number one, Eurythmics' Sweet Dreams, the big hit this week. 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
13: Tonight, expect partly cloudy skies with a chance of a thunderstorm and a low temperature of 63. As we move into tomorrow, anticipate a mix of sun and clouds with isolated showers possible, reaching a high of 84. Tomorrow night, we'll bring partly cloudy conditions with a low of 60. Looking ahead to Wednesday, there will be a combination of clouds and sun throughout the day with a chance of a shower in some areas in the afternoon. The high temperature will be 83 on Wednesday. For Blueberry Broadcasting, I'm AccuWeather meteorologist Jason Caterina.

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0: All he wants to do is graduate. Big 104 with Ryan, my friend Donna's son, graduated from the University of Florida today. Yes, there are 3,000 students the summer semester, and they all sang, all 3,000, I Won't Back Down. You can probably see it on YouTube. Let's put it this way. He was a fifth-year senior. He was an indifferent student, Donna said. She said he was most likely going to write a 10-page paper using AI. I said, Donna, we used to write a 10-page paper without reading the book.
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0: Big 104 in freeze frame. Obviously, the waters off the coast of Maine aren't as cold as they used to be, Nikki.
1: Definitely not.
0: Wow, shark attack today, right?
1: Yeah, well, so the lifeguard in Scarborough was pulled like 5 or 6 feet under, but they got away. I don't think there was any injuries. I'm not sure. So I don't know. It pulled it underneath, so I don't know if... I don't know. It didn't seem to sound like there was injuries.
0: Well, there have been, though, a couple of years ago off Georgetown. That's very serious. And, of course, warmer waters now. And I was thinking about taking up surfing again. You know, I did it as the... See, my sister says the same thing, too. I said, you know, I'm not dead yet. You know, I knew I used to do these things. And she said, you know, you got to be careful because we're seeing some sort of around different pool, too. And I said, well, I'll probably go surf after dark. And she said, what?
1: Worst time.
0: Sharks are going home at night? Of course, they're watching ABC and Mr. Wonderful. They tune in to Shark Tank and I'm clear.
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0: The biggest hits on Big 104. 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Hope you had an awesome weekend. The weather was great. I went to a car show in Litchfield yesterday, and my boyfriend may have won Best in Show with his Lamborghini, you know, because it's a Lamborghini Aventador. How do you not win Best in Show with that? 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
7: Overnight, we'll bring partly cloudy skies with a chance of a thunderstorm and a low of 64. Tuesday will feature a mix of sun and clouds with scattered showers possible, reaching a high of 83. Tuesday night will be partly cloudy with a low of 60. On Wednesday, expect a combination of clouds and sunshine along with isolated afternoon showers with temperatures reaching a high of 83. For Blueberry Broadcasting, I'm AccuWeather meteorologist Jason Caterina.

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Very interesting music video. 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

0: Big 104, Ingrid Michaelson with The Way I Am. Don't forget to hang out with Jay Stu during the work week at noon. As you take a break from the workday, he's going to be bringing you the All Request Lunch, which is brought to you by Harvest Moon Deli. 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

Big 104, and we danced by Hooters. 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You get to hang out with him for 5 hours. 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